Wow. This afternoon, we heard it played by the Academy of St. Martin in the Fields, Michael Stern leading the Academy while out front playing that melody for us and breaking it not quite the way that Borodin would have been happy with. He always wanted the cello to say it first and the violin to answer, but that old pirate, that musical pirate, that stealer of melodies, whenever he can find them, Joshua Bell took it all to himself. Now a guitar concerto by Antonio Vivaldi.

0: perhaps the most famous, well, or one of the most famous guitar concertos ever written. This by Antonio Vivaldi, the Camerata Bern, was led by Thomas Fury. And the guitar soloist was Joran Solscher, here at BTPM Classical.
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I have a question for you. What did that music by Mary Howe, what did it make you think of? I just want you to put a name to it, and then we'll compare it to the name that its composer gave it. Have you got that name yet, having heard that work? Mary Howe called it Stars. I imagine something close. I imagine some clouds. What did you imagine? As we heard the Virginia Symphony play Stars, Joanne Folletta conducting. I think that's where its recorded life began, with the Virginia Symphony and Joanne Folletta playing that work. Here's the beginning of another great symphonic career, Hector Berlioz's. He started out by writing an opera. He was so enthusiastic he wanted to write an opera, and he decided he wanted to make it about the judges of the secret court. Yes. And he got into it a little way. He wrote some sketches, but didn't work, though he got the whole overture down. And so what we know of the opera, we know because of the overture. So let's listen to it together. The Judges of the Secret Court, the Overture.

The overture to the unwritten opera, The Judges of the Secret Court, by Hector Berlioz. The London Symphony Orchestra was led by Colin Davis in that recorded performance here at BTPM Classical. Well, here's a symphony by Leopold Kozeluk, a contemporary of Haydn's and Beethoven's. This is his Symphony in F.

0: The Symphony in F by Leopold Kozeluk. The London Mozart Players played that symphony for us under the direction of Matthias Bamert here at BTPM Classical. Pipe Dreams next, I think, here at BTPM Classical. Symphony in F, I look at that and I think F, it became, of course, the key of pastorals. Somewhere in the beginning of our time together, we played the great Symphony in F, Beethoven's Symphony No. 6, and we ended with a Symphony in F. There you go. Bringing things home. That's what it's all about in classical music, isn't it? Well, let's share pipe dreams together here at the place where you hear pipe dreams every single Sunday, BTPM Classical.
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5: Imagination is a mysterious force, a natural generative energy that seems tied to the inevitability of evolution. 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
5: Imagination is a mysterious force, a natural generative energy that seems tied to the inevitability of evolution. We exist and we create. Yet the making of music seems almost magical, and its presence around us and our involvement in it also is truly a gift. There's so much music and so little time, but in these minutes available to us here, I hope to share with you some works by composers who in this year have achieved certain milestones, centennials, sesquicentennials, even quadricentennials, and by doing so remind us that what they imagined in times past still has the power to stimulate us. And the worthy talents of Lee Hoiby, Francoise Morel, and Betsy Jolas have earned a place beside the better-known names of Benjamin Britten, John Dowland, and Manuel de Falla. So come along for the ride. I'm Michael Barone, here with Anniversary Accolades 2026, today on Pipe Dreams from American Public Media.

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They're members of APOBA, the Associated Pipe Organ Builders of America, which is a collaborative of designers, creators, and maintainers of pipe organs found in religious and educational institutions, concert halls, and residences throughout the United States and beyond. An APOBA resource guide and member prospectus is available at apoba.com. So let's get started with our anniversary accolades for 2026.

It's possible that if you know the name Charles Burney, it is as a musicologist in the old days. The first of his four-volume History of Music appeared 250 years ago in 1776. Yet Mr. Burney was himself an able and active composer and keyboard player, and that cornet piece in D, performed by Tone Koopman on the Thomas Parker organ in the chapel of the great Packington estate in England, commemorates Mr. Burney's tricentennial. He was born 300 years ago this year, April 7th, in 1726. Another even more famous Englishman whose compositions will, I trust, be celebrated more consistently than were those of Charles Burney, Benjamin Britten, passed away from this mortal coil 50 years ago, leaving behind what I hope will be considered immortal masterpieces such as the opera Peter Grimes and the incandescent War Requiem. Though Britten includes important organ parts in many of his choral scores, the number of organ solos that he wrote is relatively few, and most prominent amongst them is a stern and ultimately poetic prelude and fugue on the theme of Vittoria, which Simon Preston here plays on the Harrison & Harrison organ in what formerly was called Colston Hall in Bristol. It's now the Bristol Beacon in England. Music of Benjamin Britten.

in commemoration of the 50th anniversary of the death of Benjamin Britten this year, December the 4th. Simon Preston there has performed for us Britten's largest solo organ score, a prelude and fugue on the theme of Vittoria, V-I-T-T-O-R-I-A, the name spelled out to indicate the connection to Tomas Luis de Vittoria, a Spanish composer, and also so it wouldn't get confused with Queen Victoria, because she didn't write any themes. Recording was made at the Beacon Concert Hall in Bristol, England. Well, keeping with the bees, after Burney and Britten, now comes W.T. Best, William Thomas Best, who was born on the 13th of August in 1826. He was a formidable organist, and particularly known for his felicitous facility on the organ's pedals, which was a skill not shared by many of his English contemporaries. For nearly 50 years, Mr. Best presided over one of the largest organs in the world, the 100-stop instrument at St. George's Hall in Liverpool. And he performed there a considerable number of transcriptions of symphonic repertoire, making his weekly recitals very, very popular. He earned an international reputation and was surely the greatest English organ virtuoso, with a repertoire of over 1,000 scores, so his name should be remembered. Among his own compositions is this next piece, a concert fantasia on a Welsh march, which has proven to be actually continuously popular and is played still today. The then young Thomas Heywood made a recording of it when he was in his late teens on the 1929 Hill organ at Melbourne Town Hall in Australia. Music by W.T. Best.

quite lively, colorful, and still thoroughly engaging because of its virtuosic display. That was William Thomas Best's Concert Fantasy on a Welsh March, the March, the Men of Harlech. It's the sort of music that captivated audiences years ago at St. George's Hall in Liverpool, and probably still does, as Thomas Trotter plays Mr. Best's music, original pieces and transcriptions, still today. Another youthful modern-day virtuoso, Thomas Heywood, made that recording at the Melbourne Town Hall in Australia back in 1992. This before the instrument's thorough refurbishment about 8 years ago by the Shantz Company, though you wouldn't know that the instrument lacked anything from that recording. A grand sound, truly. And we'll hear from Tom Heywood again later this hour. But you can find out more about the Melbourne organ, Mr. Thomas Heywood, and our bicentennial honoree, William Thomas Best, with the links from our program page. This is number 2633. All the details are at pipedreams.org. And I'm going to continue here with more anniversary accolades for 2026 on Pipe Dreams from American Public Media.

Oh, yes, you might be thinking, those are bells. That's not an organ. And you'd be both half right and half wrong because, well, let me explain. Betsy Jolas, at 100 years old this year, clearly is the grande dame of the modernist French women composers. And she created a set of three etudes originally intended for the carillon, but she also made a piano arrangement, and Angela Metzger has adapted that for performance on the Mühleisen-Kleiss pipe organ at the Church of St. Ambrosius in Düsseldorf. And this instrument features some percussions, a carillon, a marimba, and a vibraphone, amongst its otherwise all-pipe specification. Miss Jolas, who celebrated her centenary on the 5th of August, I believe, and is still with us, bless her heart, also has composed an organ concerto titled Winter Music and a pair of organ solos, Daytime Music and Lessons at Daybreak. And they also are recorded by Angela Metzger in this recent release on the Neos label. Worth searching out. Also receiving a centenary celebration here, Lee Hoiby, who was born 100 years ago on the 17th of February, 1926, though no longer with us. He made his name as a composer of opera and ballet, but did write a few organ scores, including this immediately appealing piece titled Rock Valley Narrative. It's named after an area in the upper reaches of the Delaware River Valley in the southeast corner of New York State, where Hoiby lived in the little town Long Eddy, the place, a gentle, scenic environment, which I think is apparent in this most amiable score. Through it, Diane Belcher is able to explore the many colors of the Glottergutz Rosales pipe organ at the United Church of Christ in Claremont, California. I recorded her there for a JAV compact disc album back in 1999. We were all pleased with the results, and I hope you will be too as you listen to Rock Valley Narrative by our anniversary accolade recipient, Lee Hoiby.

I think of it as a genial, gentle, scenic survey of its composer's quite rural New York State retreats. Music of Lee Hoiby there, the Rock Valley Narrative, honoring Mr. Hoiby's centennial this year. He was born in February 1926. The recording featured Diane Meredith Belcher and the splendid Glottergetz Rosales pipe organ at the United Church of Christ in Claremont, California. The instrument, a collaboration between Caspar von Glottergetz and Manuel Rosales, that was so successful that it led directly to those two working together at the Walt Disney Concert Hall, where history was made. Well, speaking of history, the year 2026 marks the 150th anniversary of the death of the father of German romantic opera, Carl Maria von Weber, who substituted folklore and supernatural elements for the more traditional Italianate operatic conventions. And the work that started it all, which premiered in 1821, is titled Der Freischütz, or literally the free shooter, or perhaps the marksman. And the overture to that opera is filled with mystery and foreboding and rustic intimations. We heard earlier from Thomas Haywood, who makes something of a specialty of performing repertoire transcribed like this, and he made his own arrangements of Mr. Weber's score. What originally was an orchestral overture, Tom recorded on the 1870 Walker pipe organ at the Town Hall in Hobart, in Tasmania, Australia. Listen to the overture to Der Freischütz by Carl Maria von Weber.

And the whole opera follows that overture. But that would be another program, wouldn't it? That was the celebrated beginning, the overture to the trend-setting early 19th century romantic opera Der Freischütz by Carl Maria von Weber, presented, as indeed it often was in the latter part of the 19th and early 20th century, in an organ transcription, that one by our performer Thomas Haywood, in the tradition of W.T. Best, I must say. Tom played the J.W. Walker organ at the Town Hall in Hobart, Tasmania, in Australia. It's from one of many albums of Town Hall-type music that can be found on Tom's website, to which you can be linked directly from our webpage. Indeed, links to audio sources and scores are provided there, too. We are at pipedreams.org. This is program 2633, offering anniversary accolades, 2026 version, with the 150th anniversary of the death of Carl Maria von Weber. I don't know that I've covered everyone, but that's a start. Pipe Dreams is supported in loving memory of Lucinda and Wesley Dudley by their family, and additional support comes from Walter McCarthy, Clara Euland, and the Greystone Foundation, from Ed and Wanda Eichler, and from Solid State Organ Systems of Alexandria, Virginia, and Schoenstein and Company, pipe organ builders of Benicia, California. They're members of APOBA, the Associated Pipe Organ Builders of America, which is a collaborative of designers, creators, and maintainers of pipe organs found in religious and educational institutions, concert halls, and residences throughout the United States and beyond. An APOBA resource guide and member prospectus is available at APOBA.com. John Kuntz is associate producer, and Michael Osborne is technical director. And in most markets, we will continue with the second hour, but if that's not the case where you're listening, you can get the additional programming online at pipedreams.org. But meanwhile, I hope you've enjoyed the music that we've offered here today, and that you'll stay tuned for more fine

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Oh, the good old days. A lively piece by Lucien Denny titled The Oceana Roll with lyrics by Roger Lewis. It's a Tin Pan Alley tune from 1911 about a shipboard piano player whose infectious rhythms caused the boat to kind of rock and roll ahead of its time. Leonard Lee there played on a Wurlitzer organ, formerly at the Paramount Theater in St. Paul, Minnesota. It then moved to the radio studios of KSTP, where that recording was made. But it now lives at the Phipps Center for the Arts in Hudson, Wisconsin, and I enjoy hearing it there with some regularity. And it was included here because that particular Wurlitzer celebrates its centenary this year, built in 1926. And we observe the 150th anniversary of Spanish composer Manuel de Falla next, his birthday, November 23rd, 1876. And our performance features an instrument just a year younger than the one we've just heard, a Wurlitzer organ built in 1927 for the Orpheum Theater in Vancouver, British Columbia. Patrick Wed is soloist playing for us the famous Ritual Dance by Manuel de Falla.

And there you have it, the ritual dance from Love the Magician, music of Manuel de Falla, honoring the sesquicentennial of his birth, coming up in November. A performance there by Patrick Wed, playing the Wurlitzer organ at the Orpheum Theater in Vancouver, British Columbia. Reminding us that the inventions of Robert Hope Jones, organ builder, which led to the inventions of the theater organ. Well, initially, Mr. Hope Jones intended to create essentially a one-person orchestra. And I think we get that he succeeded from that performance. But while we're thinking Canadian, 2026 is the centenary year for composer François Morel of Montreal, who was born on the 14th of March, 1926. Mr. Morel, a founding member of the Canadian League of Composers, active as a conductor and a pianist also, he wrote this prayer in 1954 for a Montreal colleague, recitalist and teacher Bernard Lagacé. Gerald Wheeler plays it for us on the Carl Wilhelm organ from 1980 at Christ Church Cathedral, Montreal. This is the prayer by François Morel.

combining influences, I dare say, of Gregorian chant melody and the harmony of Olivier Messiaen. A beautiful thing there, the Prayer from 1954 by Montreal composer François Morel, whose centenary is this year, and we have honored it with that performance by Gerald Wheeler, who played on the 1980 Carl Wilhelm organ at Christ Church Cathedral in Montreal. For the 400th anniversary of the death of English genius John Dowland, who wrote tons and tons of music for voice and lute, but nothing for the organ, we had to turn to a slightly later North German composer who may have learned about Dowland's music while studying in Amsterdam, but quite a number of other composers also wrote responses to Mr. Dowland's plaintive Lacrimae Pavane. And Leon Berben here plays on a period perfect organ from 1624, built by Hans Scherer the Younger at the Church of St. Stephen in Tangermünde on the Elbe River in north central Germany. This is the Lacrimae Pavane of Melchior Schiltz, inspired by John Dowland.

an anniversary accolade on behalf of the 400th anniversary of the death of Renaissance-era English composer John Dowland, which we had to offer through the music of a different composer, early Baroque German organist Melchior Schultz of Hanover, since Mr. Dowland did not write for the organ. That was Schultz's arrangement of Dowland's Lacrimae Pavane, generally following Mr. Dowland's original ideas, written for the lute, quite religiously. Performance on the early 17th century organ of Hans Scherer at the Church of St. Stephen in Tangermünde. It's an Aeolus recording. And that Scherer organ from 1624, thoroughly reconstructed by Matthias Schuke of Potsdam in 1994, contains about 50% of its original pipes. So we're truly hearing the sound of history there. You can link to more information about Mr. Scherer and his organ, the Schuke rebuild, and the Schultz arrangement of John Dowland's Lacrimae Pavane, also about Leon Berben, and, well, many other things as we continue with our anniversary accolades today here on pipedreams.org. This is program 2633. I'm Michael Barone, sharing good sounds on Pipe Dreams from American Public Media.

Samuel Sebastian Wesley was the grandson of the founder of Methodism, Charles Wesley, and was himself one of England's foremost organists and church musicians in the mid-19th century. He composed almost exclusively for the church, was employed variously at cathedrals in Hereford, Exeter, Winchester, and Gloucester. And though somewhat conservative, he objected to equal temperament, that modern tuning system. But in other ways, he was rather advanced. He was very adept at playing on the pedals, much more so than many of his contemporaries, and with organ builder Henry Willis, is credited with creating, inventing, if you will, the concave and radiating pedal board, which has become something of an international standard. This being the 150th anniversary of Wesley's death on April 19th, 1876, I thought we would hear some of his music. At St. Paul's Cathedral, London, John Scott has just performed Wesley's Air and Gavotte in F major. And here's another somewhat more substantial charmer. It's an Andante in F major, published in 1842. It is part of a first set of pieces for chamber orchestra. It begins quite demurely, but includes some rather intense contrapuntal writing in the middle, which I think is evidence of Wesley's admiration of his contemporary Mendelssohn and their shared enthusiasm for the music of Bach. Giles Bryant plays for us on the 1889 Samuel Warren organ at St. James Cathedral in Toronto. This is the Andante in F by Samuel Sebastian Wesley.

I think that piece quite nicely represents the conservative yet also commanding capabilities of its composer, Samuel Sebastian Wesley, also perhaps giving us some sense of his abilities as a performer, too. That was the Andante in F from 1842 by Samuel Sebastian Wesley, played by Giles Bryant on the 1889 Samuel Warren organ at St. James Cathedral in Toronto, from an album produced by the Cathedral some 33 years ago. Mr. Wesley was a noted improviser, and as a result, he apparently did not see the need to compose much organ music. About a dozen works seem extant. Far more numerous, though, are Samuel Sebastian Wesley's hymn tunes, many still sung regularly today, and anthems and service music, works which are also revered and often performed in Anglican and Episcopal churches. This piece, which we're about to hear, draws various verses from Psalms 95 and 96. You can go and cross-reference if you wish. Mr. Wesley's multi-sectioned anthem, Ascribe Unto the Lord, quite beautifully conveys the essence of the text by varying the texture, sometimes small ensembles, solo voices, full choir, and energetic tone painting in various sections, particularly the words, as for the gods of the heathen, they are but idols. Things get very animated there. Better watch out. And later, the grandeur of the setting of, as for our God, he is in heaven. He hath done whatsoever pleased him. And none will go away unconsoled by the final section. We are the blessed of the Lord, you and your children. You'll probably be humming that. If the figures and designs of stained glass windows in churches were created with educational purpose, I dare say the anthems of Wesley are miniature and encouraging sermons in music. John Scott, who we earlier heard playing an organ solo at St. Paul's Cathedral, here directs the choir with organ accompaniment by Hugh Williams. In memory of Samuel Sebastian Wesley, and John Scott, too, Wesley's anthem, Ascribe Unto the Lord.

the soaring, uplifting music of Samuel Sebastian Wesley, sung by the choir of St. Paul's Cathedral, London, led by the late, great John Scott. Organist was Hugh Williams. That psalm-based anthem titled Ascribe Unto the Lord, concluding, Ye are the blessed of the Lord, you and your children. Well, who wouldn't feel good after that sort of a benediction? And that is the benediction for our 2026 anniversary accolades program here. I know I've passed over Franz von Suppé, perhaps as worthy as Mr. Weber, and Emmanuel Ferrari, who I think wrote an organ concerto, but I haven't found any recordings. And Carl Ruggles, there's not much by him, but I've run out of time and hope that those that have been feted here will suffice. Find more information about the composers featured in our program at pipedreams.org. This is program 2633. Lots of background online. Pipe Dreams is supported in loving memory of Lucinda and Wesley Dudley by their family. Additional support comes from Walter McCarthy, Clara Euland, and the Greystone Foundation, from Ed and Wanda Eichler, from Schoenstein and Company, pipe organ builders of Benicia, California, and Solid State Organ Systems of Alexandria, Virginia. These two are members of APOBA, the Associated Pipe Organ Builders of America, which is a collaborative of designers, creators, and maintainers of pipe organs found in religious and educational institutions, concert halls, and residences throughout the United States and beyond. And an APOBA resource guide and member prospectus can be yours at apoba.com. 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John Kuntz is associate producer. Michael Osborne is our technical director. 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

That's music by a composer we have heard on the program, Johann Vierdank, but in a rather remarkable context. The tireless Manfred Cordes is back with a youthful ensemble, the European Hansa Ensemble, in which he looks at music, Volume 1, from Hanseatic Towns, the great medieval trade guild. The first one is called Music from Old Stralsund, right here on Millennium of Music. I'm Robert Aubrey Davis. And as he writes in the notes, the Stralsund skyline with its brick church towers rises impressively above the Strela Sound. It's one of those Baltic coast German towns. Famous Seatime seagoing museum is there as well. And apparently a place where some remarkable and quite obscure composers came. We'll start with the important one, who is Johann Vierdank, a Saxon composer born in 1605, winds up in Dresden, Güstrow, Copenhagen, Lübeck before coming to Stralsund around 1635, wrote a large collection of sacred works there. We'll start with three of them. In fact, we heard that instrumental piece in the beginning, but we'll hear By Night I Sought You from the Song of Solomon, My Harp Has Now Turned to Sorrowful Songs from the Book of Job, and I Charge You to Come Unto Me, also from Solomon. Again, the young European Hansa Ensemble conducted by Manfred Cordes, music by Johann Vierdank, music from Old Stralsund.

Volume 1 in the latest project by Manfred Cortis, music from Hanseatic towns. This is music from Old Stralsund with his Hansa Ensemble. This week right here on Millennium of Music, I'm Robert Aubrey Davis.

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1: I'm Robert Aubrey Davis. Well, in finding obscure composers, he gives us two other ones. Going further back, Eucharius Hoffmann flourished from around 1540 to 1588, and he came to Stralsund as well. We're not exactly clear. He was from Franconia, but when he gets there, he takes over the Latin school and dedicates a series of pieces to the locals, working his way in, including the councilman and eventually mayor of Stralsund, Thomas Brandenburg. These are mostly short Latin settings. And then a rather remarkable composer, Caspar Movius. He lived from 1610 to 1671. He came from Prignitz and also taught at that Latin school and wrote a series of works, vocal concertos and the like. Again, this recording is music from Old Stralsund, one of the great old Hanseatic cities, with the European Hansa Ensemble, directed by Manfred Cordes.

Well, two other composers, and Manfred Cortes, as you know, loves these obscure people and finding things we never hear. We don't hear, certainly, Eucharius Hoffmann or Caspar Movius very often, but here we are in Volume 1 of Music from Hanseatic Cities, the European Hansa Ensemble, Music from Old Stralsund, this week on Millennium of Music. I'm Robert Aubrey Davis.

I'm Robert Aubrey Davis. Well, for the time we have, it's a very long recording. Let's come back and hear as many of these sacred settings as we can by the wonderful Johann Vierdonck, including a number of pieces that are very, very moving and some quite melancholy. He wrote a very large collection, more than 40 of these sacred concertos. And again, the European Hansa Ensemble, conducted by Manfred Cordes.

0: Music of Johan Vierdank, the European Hansa Ensemble, Manfred Cordes conducting. This is volume one of music from Hanseatic States, and again from the always reliable CPO label with the always reliable Manfred Cordes himself. For complete information about the ensemble and this latest project, simply go to our website, millenniumofmusic.com. We're always very pleased when you do. Our technical director is Christopher Drummond, and for the program, this has been your producer and host. I'm Robert Aubrey Davis.
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3: Good morning. Happy Monday. I'm Mark Swartz. Well, we've got another day much like yesterday. Showers and cool. Highs only in the mid-50s. We're in the mid to upper 50s right now. Did I say highs in the mid-50s? I meant highs in the mid-60s. Well, we're off to a great start. Let's start things off on the calm, easy side. This is called From the Scottish Highlands. It's by Frédéric Lemond and performed by the BBC Scottish Symphony Orchestra.

Martin Brabbins with the BBC Scottish National Orchestra. The From the Scottish Highlands orchestral work by Frederick Lemond on BTPM Classical. 610, I'm Mark Swartz. Well, if the radio that you're using kicks the bucket, I'd recommend getting a Bluetooth wireless speaker. 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

0: Flutist Emmanuel Paud with the Berlin Baroque Soloists, conducted by Reinhard Kussmaul. Flute Concerto in G by Telemann, BTPM Classical. Well, good morning. I'm Mark Swartz. It's 6:19. Another showery day today, on and off, kind of like yesterday. Another cool one. Highs in the mid-60s. Overnight lows in the mid-50s with showers likely in the evening. Tomorrow, shaping up, partly to mostly sunny. There's still a 30% chance of a shower tomorrow, but warming up to the mid-70s. Right now, it's 60 in Buffalo, 54 in Jamestown, Toronto, 17 Celsius.
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Still, the name of the piece by Ola Yelo. Ola Yelo performing there on BTPM Classical. Well, let's talk about name changes. People change theirs when they get married. Well, sometimes. Others, if they're in the entertainment industry, they change their name to make it easier to remember, or maybe to sound cool. My father-in-law's grandfather, when he came to America from Hungary, changed his last name from Biszkiewicz to Biscay. Easier to say, and he liked the French flair sound. The French-born composer of our next work ended up in Russia, so he just had to change his name to fit in. Changed it from the French Cui, Q-U-E-U-I-L-L-E, and he changed it to Cui, spelled C-U-I. Here is César Cui's Suite miniature.

0: Kenneth Schermerhorn with the Hong Kong Philharmonic Orchestra, the Sweet Miniature from around 1883 by Cesar Cui on BTPM Classical. I'm Mark Swartz, 6:38 the time now. We're in the low 60s around town, mid-50s in the southern tier, and about 17 Celsius in Toronto. Much like yesterday, showers on and off, some sun peeking through here and there, and a cool one, highs in the mid-60s.
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The Sarabande for Dulcinée from 1935 by Jacques Ibert. Naima Yerby with the Orchestra of the Swiss Romande there on BTPM Classical. Good morning, I'm Mark Swartz. Morning Toast coming up, 7 o'clock, 17 minutes from now, our daily celebration. And also coming up this Saturday, 2 o'clock in the afternoon, we're going to have a recording session of Joanne's Classical Corner in front of a live studio audience, and you can be a part of it. 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Once again, a recording session of Joanne's Classical Corner live on stage this Saturday, starting at 2. Get tickets at btpm.org/events. Here's the London Mozart Player Symphony in F by Karl Stamitz.

0: 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VTPM Classical. I'm Mark Swartz. Our morning toast coming up right after the break. Showers today, much like yesterday, cool, on and off. Showers, sunshine here and there, highs mid-60s. Showers likely in the evening, and then a chance of showers overnight with lows in the mid-50s. Tomorrow, partly to mostly sunny. Still a 30% chance of a shower, but warming up, highs in the mid-70s tomorrow. It's 54 in Jamestown right now, 60 in Buffalo, 17 Celsius in Toronto.
1: 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When data leads, evidence shows what works. Progress isn't a miracle, it's momentum. And momentum depends on continued research. Roswell Park Research delivers. Because you matter, research matters.
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0: It's the Morning Toast. And it's transitioning time. Teachers, students, getting ready for the upcoming school year. August is officially National Back to School Month. Getting ready to get back in September. Teachers getting their assignments, schedules, supply lists together. Students and parents registering, purchasing supplies and clothes. Some music for National Back to School Month. Here's John Williams, Going to School.

John Williams on piano, Yo-Yo Ma on the cello. It's from the Memoirs of a Geisha, 2005 film, a track called Going to School by John Williams. And that is our morning toast for National Going Back to School Month.

Musica ad Renum, the ensemble with the double violin concerto in B-flat by Willem de Fesch on BTPM Classical. Well, good morning. I'm Mark Swartz. Happy Monday. It's 7:10, and thanks for waking up and listening to us in one of the many ways that we are streaming. For example, on your smart speaker, you just tell it to play BTPM Classical. The Academy of St. Martin in the Fields now with the Othello Overture by Giacomo Rossini.

Neville Mariner with the Academy of St. Martin in the Fields overture from Othello by Gioachino Rossini on BTPM Classical. 719, I'm Mark Swartz. We're in the low 60s around town, mid-50s in the southern tier, 18 Celsius in Toronto, and some showers in some spots, some sun and some clouds, and it'll be like that all day. Showers, another cool one, highs in the mid-60s. Off to school request coming up at 7:30. Taking us to that, George Handel's Water Music. This is the suite number 3, and it's performed by Boston Baroque.

0: 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I'm Mark Swartz. Our off-to-school request next.
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0: Claire in Falconer said, I heard Leonard Bernstein ask the other night during one of his concerts you all were playing, that would be us here, BTPM Classical, what is classical music, he asked. Claire says her answer is music written by life instead of for life. Hence my love of modern classics like Philip Glass. Okay, Claire, some music by Philip Glass for you this morning. First, the Modern Love Waltz, and then Rio Negro.

It's a Brazilian instrumental group called Wakshi with the Rio Negro from 1993 from the Waters of the Amazon by Philip Glass. And before that, Modern Love Waltz from 1977 by Philip Glass. Gloria Chang played that. And that is our off-to-school request. Music by Philip Glass from Claire in Falconer. Thank you, Claire, for that. And we'd love to play something for you in the off-to-school request. We do it every Monday through Friday at 7:30 here on BTPM Classical. 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Well, good morning. I'm Mark Swartz. It's 7:39. Showers and sun and clouds, kind of like yesterday. Another cool one, too. Highs in the mid-60s. Overnight tonight, mid-50s, with showers likely in the evening. And tomorrow, partly to mostly sunny. Can't rule out a stray shower here or there. Mid-70s for the high. Warming up to that. That'll be nice. 61 right now in Buffalo, 55 in Jamestown, 18 Celsius in Toronto. London Mozart players up next. This is Le Chaz, The Hunt, Symphony No. 7 by John Marsh.

Matthias Bamberg with the London Mozart Players, The Hunt, Symphony No. 7 by John Marsh on BTPM Classical. 7:50, Mark Swartz here. Well, you go to see a concert and you hear the musicians and they play so nicely and you think, oh, that's really nice. So natural. So easy, it seems. Well, you got to check out Marty Wimmer's latest blog called It's Just One Note. How hard can it be? The blog by Marty and others are on our website at btpm.org/classical, and it's presented by the Toronto Symphony Orchestra. Thank you, TSO. Here's Eric Coates' Halcyon Days, performed here by the East of England Orchestra.

0: Malcolm Nabarro with the East of England Orchestra, Halcyon Days from the Three Elizabeths Suite from 1944 by Eric Coates on BTPM Classical. I'm Mark Swartz. Variety. If you like variety in your weather, you loved yesterday and you will love again today. Showers and sun and clouds and on the cool side. Right now we're in the low 60s, mid 50s in the southern tier, 18 Celsius in Toronto. Our high today, not much more than the mid 60s. Dance of the Blessed Spirits coming up in about 12 minutes. And straight ahead, the overture from Wagner's The Flying Dutchman.
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George Sal with the Cleveland Orchestra, the overture from The Flying Dutchman, 1843 opera by Richard Wagner on BTPM Classical. Good morning. I'm Mark Swartz. It's 8:11. Thank you for waking up, listening, and listening as you're getting ready, listening throughout the day, maybe with a Wi-Fi wireless speaker. You know, one of the many ways that we are streaming. We are in the tune-in section of your wireless app. Well, let's calm things down a bit. Here's the Dance of the Blessed Spirits.

0: The Orpheus Chamber Orchestra with the Dance of the Blessed Spirits by Christoph Willibald Gluck, BTPM Classical. It's 8:18. Dramatic, dark, bright, beautiful. Just a few of the screenshots on the traffic cams this morning. Skies around western New York. And showers, too, here and there. And showers in the forecast. And strange skies, just like yesterday. Some sun, some clouds, you never know. It will stay on the cool side, too, like yesterday. Highs only in the mid-60s. Overnight lows mid-50s with some showers likely in the evening. Tomorrow's shaping up, partly to mostly sunny. There's still a chance of a shower. Highs in the mid-70s. Right now, Toronto, 18 Celsius, 56 Fahrenheit in Jamestown, 64 in Buffalo.
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0: Angèle Dubois with La Pietà Miserlou from 1941 by Fred Wise and Milton Leeds on BTPM Classical. I'm Mark Swartz. Well, you know the fairy tales of Hans Christian Andersen, or maybe you saw the movie with Danny Kaye.
1: I'm Hans Christian Andersen, I've many a tale to tell, and though I'm a cobbler, I'd say I tell them rather well. There once

Danny Kaye and Hans Christian Andersen. Danish composer August Enna did not see that movie. It was before his time. But he was certainly drawn to Andersen's imaginative world. So much so, he wrote music in 1905 called the Hans Christian Andersen Overture. And here it is, performed by the NDR Radio Philharmonic Orchestra of Hanover.

0: Michael Hofstetter with the NDR Radio Philharmonic Orchestra Hanover. Hans Christian Andersen Overture by Auguste Edna on BTPM Classical. Good morning, I'm Mark Swartz. It's 8:36, our Mozart block at 9 o'clock coming up. Today, the big piano sonata number 12 on the block. Oh, by the way, Joanne's Classical Corner, in case you're missing it, it's now at 9:30 in the morning, and the repeat play at 6:30 at night. Well, we've got quite the mix, sun and clouds and rain all around, low 60s, mid 50s in the southern tier, 18 Celsius in Toronto, and the forecast calling for showers on and off all day. On the cool side once again, highs only in the mid 60s. Straight ahead, the virtuosi of Prague performing the Violin Concerto in B by Johann Baptist von Hall, and it will feature Ivan Zanatti playing violin. It's right after this.
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Aldrich Volcek conducting the Virtuosi of Prague, and Ivan Zanatti, the featured violinist in a violin concerto in B by Johann Baptist von Hall on BTPM Classical. About four away from our Mozart block at 9 o'clock. 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

0: The BBC Philharmonic with Percy Grainger's Shepherd's Hay from 1909 on BTPM Classical. Ed Simone is in for Marty Wimmer all this week, and of course he'll have the big one at one. Today it's the Symphony No. 7 by Beethoven, big one at one. On our way home, new featured music featuring Stratton Rawson playing it for us at 5 o'clock this afternoon. And the Mozart Block is next.
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0: Good Monday morning. I'm Mark Swartz. The pianist that's been described as having an unforced singing tone and very clear articulation, Ingrid Haebler, born in Vienna, passed away just a few years ago, had an international career and made many recordings of Haydn, Schubert, Beethoven, and Mozart. And today we're honored to hear one of those on our Mozart Block at 9 o'clock to kick off the workday. Ingrid Haebler playing the piano sonata No. 12 by Mozart.

Piano Sonata No. 12 by Mozart, kicking off the workday, the Mozart block at 9 o'clock on BTPM Classical. It was performed there by Ingrid Habler. I'm Mark Swartz. Joanne Folletta from the Buffalo Philharmonic standing by. Coming up at 9:30, a conversation with her on Joanne's Classical Corner, which you can listen to in the car streaming. 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

The Comedy Overture by Ferruccio Busoni. That was the BBC Philharmonic, conducted by Nema Järvi on BTPM Classical. Joanne's Classical Corner is next.

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2: Welcome to Joanne's Classical Corner. It's presented by Hospice and Palliative Care Buffalo. I'm Mark Swartz with Joanne Folletta from the Buffalo Philharmonic. And tomorrow is another BPO concert broadcast, 7 p.m. here on BTPM Classical. So we'll be talking about that for sure. But we didn't want to forgo talking about a very special person's birthday tomorrow. So we're going to do it today.
3: I'm so glad because it's a person who's very dear to my life and very special to music in our country. Leonard Bernstein's birthday is tomorrow. Mm-hmm. An amazing, amazing musician. He was born in Lawrence, Massachusetts. He went to Harvard, where he studied with Walter Piston, and then he went to the Curtis Institute of Music, where he met our former music director, Lucas Foss, and they became lifelong friends. Mm. 1940, he studied at the Boston Symphony's newly created Summer Institute, Tanglewood, with the orchestra's conductor, Serge Koussevitzky. And Bernstein later became Koussevitzky's conducting assistant and tremendous friends, both of them. In 1943, he was appointed assistant conductor of the New York Philharmonic, and something wonderful happened in his life. On November 14, 1943, Bernstein substituted on a few hours' notice for an ailing Bruno Walter. Now, this was a very important concert. It was at Carnegie Hall. And it was broadcast nationally on the radio.
2: Oh, wow.
3: And Bernstein didn't even have a rehearsal. He had to just leap onto the podium and do it. It received tremendous critical acclaim. Soon, orchestras worldwide sought him out as a guest conductor. Now, after Serge Koussevitzky died in 1951, Bernstein headed the orchestral and conducting departments at Tanglewood, teaching there for many years. He then became music director of the New York Philharmonic from 1958 to 1969, and he held the lifetime title afterwards of laureate conductor, making frequent guest appearances with the orchestra. More than half of Bernstein's 400-plus recordings were made with the New York Philharmonic. Bernstein was a tremendous advocate for American music, particularly Aaron Copland, who was a dear friend of his. He was also an advocate for Gustav Mahler, introducing Mahler to the country, really, with New York Philharmonic in the 1960s, sparking an interest in the works of Mahler that became legendary. And of course, besides being a great conductor and a pianist and a teacher, he was a wonderful composer. He wrote 3 symphonies, 2 operas, 3 ballets, other major compositions like Prelude, Fugue, and Riffs, Serenade for Violin and Orchestra, Symphonic Dances from West Side Story, Chichester Psalms. He composed music for the award-winning movie On the Waterfront. His Broadway musicals included On the Town, Wonderful Town, Candide, West Side Story, one of the greatest works of all time, and 1600 Pennsylvania Avenue. Bernstein, the humanitarian, believed that by creating beauty and by sharing it with as many people as possible, musicians had the power to tip the earthly balance in favor of brotherhood and peace. Perhaps his greatest moment for world peace was when he conducted Beethoven's 9th Symphony in Berlin on Christmas Day, 1989, with members of the Berlin Philharmonic and New York Philharmonic playing together to celebrate the fall of the Berlin Wall. Bernstein's awesome contribution to American musical theater began in 1944 with On the Town, and I want us to take a listen to this today. It's the story of 3 sailors on shore leave in New York. It was the first American music written by a symphonic composer. It was quite a startling thing. First show to be bought by a film company for a movie adaptation. the first show on Broadway to feature white and black dancers performing together. The 26-year-old Bernstein extracted some music from the show and reorganized it with the title Three Dance Episodes from On the Town, and that town is New York. Let's listen to the second movement, the soulful, bluesy second movement entitled Lonely Town, where one of the sailors, Gaby, reflects on the sadness that even in the big crowds of New York City, one can feel lonely and alone.

Remembering Leonard Bernstein on his birthday, born this day in 2026 on August 24th. Leonard Bernstein's music there from On the Town, three dance episodes he wrote, and that was the second of the three, Lonely Town, the name of it. Leonard Bernstein conducted the New York Philharmonic. We heard all about it on Joanne's Classical Corner with Joanne Folletta from the Buffalo Philharmonic. Hear the replay of the program tonight at 6:30 here on BTPM Classical. And Joanne's Classical Corner is presented by Hospice and Palliative Care Buffalo.

City of Birmingham Symphony Orchestra with Mira Grazinita Tila conducting, and Sheku Kanamason, the featured cellist. Jacqueline's Tears, the name of the piece from 1853 by Jacques Offenbach on BTPM Classical. I'm Mark Swartz, music by CPE Bach now.

The third movement from the Trio Sonata in D by Carl Philipp Emanuel Bach. Aurel Nicolai playing the flute, oboist Heinz Holliger, harpsichordist Christiane Jacotet, and Manfred Sachs on bassoon on BTPM Classical. Well, you like classical music, but your friends, maybe they think it's not relatable. It's like a distant European thing. Well, a composer you may suggest to them is Aaron Copland. His music makes classical sound more like everyday life. Walking, dancing, riding, working. Music that describes landscape, dance, humor, community. A good example, his ballet music for Rodeo. Check out the first movement called Buckaroo Holiday.

0: on BTPM Classical, Keith Lockhart with the Boston Pops, Buckaroo Holiday from Rodeo by Aaron Copland. Well, good morning. I'm Mark Swartz. Beethoven, Rayfon Williams, and more next hour. And J.S. Bach, straight ahead.
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Leon Fleischer with a couple of classic Johann Sebastian Bach works, Sheep May Safely Graze, and before that, Jesu, Joy of Man's Desiring. Now that promised Beethoven music, first movement from his Fourth Symphony. This is the Revolutionary and Romantic Orchestra on BTPM Classical.

0: BTPM Classical with John Elliott Gardiner and the Revolutionary and Romantic Orchestra. Symphony No. 4, the first movement there by Beethoven. I'm Mark Swartz. Yes, we are switching to 88.7 sometime in the fall. 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But no matter where we are on FM, we're always streaming in many ways. 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

Fredrik Sjolund's Naja's Waltz from 2017, performed there by the Danish String Quartet on BTPM Classical. Well, you travel overseas and fall in love, but he or she doesn't want to leave their home. And now you've got to decide, stay with your sweetheart or return home to a solid job, family, friends. And it's even more complicated if your new love lives in a village that exists only one day every 100 years. Well, this is the story for the stage, a musical, so Lerner and Lowe had to throw in that little twist. The village, by the way, it's called Brigadoon. And that also is the name of the 1946 musical that was their first major Broadway success. Here's a medley of music from the show. You might recognize the popular standard, Almost Like Being in Love.

0: Eric Kunzel with his Cincinnati Pops, medley of music from Brigadoon, Lerner and Lowe Musical on BTPM Classical. I'm Mark Swartz. Ed Simone's in for Marty Wimmer this week. Ed will take over at 11, playing great midday music. He'll kick things off with music by George Handel. You may have heard we're having a year-long celebration commemorating our first 50 years. You can get involved by submitting a testimonial. Give us a call at 716-273-0870. Leave a voicemail message there. Tell us about your favorite BTPM WNED classical memory. Maybe it was a composer, a performer, piece of music that moved you, a host you connected with, maybe a special event that you attended here. And we'll be airing listener testimonials throughout the year. Again, the phone number is 716-273-0870.
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prelude on Troze Medre, a hymn tune, sometimes known as Lovely, from 1920, the music of Rayfon Williams, played there by Giovanni de Chiaro. Now two symphonic poems, Winter, Spring, by Ernest Bloch. Here's the St. Petersburg Capella Orchestra on BTPM Classical.

0: ETPM Classical with Alexander Chernyshenko conducting the St. Petersburg Capella Orchestra. 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I'm Mark Swartz, making way for Ed Simone. He's in next. Have a great day.
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4: Well, good morning. I'm Ed Simone, filling in for Marty Wimmer. Thanks so much for sharing your Monday with me here on BTPM Classical. We have 4 hours together, including the big one at one coming up in just a little bit. Here's a Concerto Grosso now by George Friedrich Handel, written around 1739. Tafelmusik, Jean Lemon conducting.

Music by George Frideric Handel from the late 1730s, Concerto Grosso from the Opus 3 collection in D. Tafelmusik, the Toronto-based music ensemble directed by the late Jean Lamont. Here's music now from Leos Janáček, a Czech composer, lived until 1928. This is a suite for orchestra. The Slovak Philharmonic Orchestra, Libor Pešek, conducts.

0: The Slovak Philharmonic played that piece by Leos Janáček, a suite for orchestra. Libor Pešek conducting. Libor Pešek, wonderful conductor. He sold over 600,000 classical recordings in his lifetime. He's given a diamond disc, not a gold or platinum, but a diamond disc by Supraphon Records. Well, we'll have a melody from Peru by Daniel Robles from 1913. This is a very familiar melody. You'll know it the minute you hear it. And it's had over 300 different sets of lyrics applied to it, including lyrics by Simon and Garfunkel. Arthur Fiedler and the Boston Pops will play that for us. Coming up, just a moment.
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0: A lovely little violin concerto there in D by James Brooks, one of the creators of The Simpsons. That was an English violinist and composer, James Brooks, lived until 1809. The Parley of Instruments with Peter Holman conducting Elizabeth Wallfisch on the violin. Well, in just a moment, we'll stay in England for a joyful little overture by Eric Coates. I'm Ed Simone. Thanks for sharing your Monday morning with me here on BTPM Classical.
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A miniature overture is what Eric Coates called that piece, The Merrymakers. BBC National Orchestra of Wales, Ramon Gamba conducting. Ramon Gamba just released a collection of Finnish music. Check that out on his website. Well, here's a piece that's really lovely. It's not one of the jolly, jumping Hungarian rhapsodies by Liszt. This one is called a Heroic Elegy. It's the Hungarian Rhapsody No. 5 in E minor. The Israel Philharmonic Orchestra, Zubin Mehta, conducting.

0: Hungarian Rhapsody No. 5 in E minor by Franz Liszt. Zubin Mehta led the Israel Philharmonic. Well, in the next hour, we'll have music of Turina and Mozart and more. I'm Ed Simone. Thanks so much for heading into the afternoon with me here on a Monday. BTPM Classical.
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0: Well, welcome to your Monday afternoon here on BTPM Classical. I'm Ed Simone filling in for Marty Wimmer. Always a pleasure to listen along with you to this great music. How about a piece by Mozart? This is an Allegro and Andante in G for two pianos. Yara Tal and Andreas Grütheusen, that wonderful piano duet, performed this for us.

The duo Tal and Gruithuisen. They'll be in Perugia in Italy at the end of October and beginning of November, playing Mozart and Bizet and more. We heard them play a little Mozart for us today in Allegro and Andante in G. Here's an overture by Rossini, the Italian girl in Algiers. The Academy of St. Martin in the Fields, Neville Mariner conducting.

0: All summer long, BTPM Classical is airing concerts from the Buffalo Philharmonic Orchestra on Tuesday nights. Host Peter Hall chats with Joanne Folletta before each concert, discussing what made the music great and why each performance is special. 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

Music by the Spanish composer Joaquín Turina from 1919, the third movement from his Danzas Fantásticas, dedicated to his wife. The orchestra of the Suisse Romande, Ernst Ansermé, conducting. Well, how about a concerto for viola d'amore and lute by Antonio Vivaldi?

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0: Antonín Dvořák was full of Slavonic melodies. He drew from the folk music and the popular tunes of the day that he heard growing up and to his many trips through the Slavic nations. This is a Slavonic Rhapsody No. 3 in A-flat by Dvořák, the Gewandhaus Orchestra of Leipzig, Kurt Mazur conducting.

Love that solo harp at the opening of that piece. The Slavonic Rhapsody No. 3 in A-flat by Dvorak had its premiere in Berlin in 1879. The Gewandhaus Orchestra of Leipzig with Kurt Mazur conducting. I'm Ed Simone, filling in for Marty Wimmer. Thanks so much for sharing your early afternoon with me here on BTP.

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3: Well, it is indeed the 1 o'clock hour, and it is indeed time for the big one at one. I'm Ed Simone, filling in for Marty Wimmer. So happy to be able to play this symphony for you today, the Symphony No. 7 in A by Beethoven. Lots of people say this is their favorite Beethoven symphony. I certainly enjoy it. It's a marvelous piece, had its premiere in Vienna in 1813, has that wonderful rollicking, dancing finale. The Vienna Philharmonic will play this for us today under the direction of Carlos Kleiber.

0: The Symphony No. 7 in A by Beethoven, first heard in Vienna in 1813. Did you enjoy that? I certainly did. I hope you did as well. It's such a marvelous symphony. The Vienna Philharmonic, led by Carlos Kleiber. Wonderful performance, too. You can listen to The Big One at 1 every weekday afternoon at 1 o'clock right here on BTPM Classical. We'll have a piece by jazz great Bill Evans, Igor Levit on the piano, in just a moment.
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Beautiful, beautiful music by Bill Evans. Celebrated a birthday last week. Bill Evans did. Wonderful, wonderful musician, wonderful composer. Peace, peace. Igor Levit played the piano. Here is an overture from the 1778 opera La Clemenza di Scipione by Johann Christian Bach, the Hanover Band. Anthony Halstead conducting.

0: La Clemenza di Scipione, the overture to the opera from 1778 by Johann Christian Bach. Anthony Halsted led the Hanover Band. Well, we have one more hour together, and in that hour we will listen to music by Wynton Marsalis and Peter Warlock and Franz Joseph Haydn and more. I'm Ed Simone, filling in for Marty Wimmer. Thanks so much for sharing your Monday afternoon with me here on BTPM Classical.
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0: Welcome to the 2 o'clock hour here on a Monday afternoon on BTPM Classical. I'm Ed Simone, filling in for Marty Wimmer. Let's start this hour by playing music from the wonderful Mr. Heseltine, better known as Peter Warlock. English composer, lived until 1930. This is his Capriole Suite, the Guildhall String Ensemble.

That's always a fun piece to listen to, the Capriole Suite by Peter Warlock, English composer. The Guildhall String Ensemble played that for us. Here's a flute concerto now by the Italian composer Baldassare Galuppi, I Solisti Veneti led by Claudio Scimone. James Galway is the flutist.

0: A delightful little flute concerto by Baldassare Galuppe. James Galway played the flute with Il Solisti Veneti, Claudio Scimone conducting. Well, in just a moment, we'll have a marvelous little piece by Wynton Marsalis, Ragtime. I'm Ed Simone. Thanks so much for letting me share this wonderful Monday afternoon with you here on BTPM Classical.
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Isn't that a great piece? Love Wynton Marsalis's music. During his last year as the director of the Lincoln Center Jazz Orchestra. That's from a longer piece of dance movements commissioned by the New York City Ballet. It's called 6½ Syncopated Movements. Check it out. It's a great piece. And that was the Lincoln Center Jazz Orchestra playing that great Wynton Marsalis music. Well, how about a waltz by Johann Strauss Jr.? The Voices of Spring. Eugene Ormandy leads the Philadelphia Orchestra.

0: The Voices of Spring Waltz from 1882 by Johann Strauss Jr., the Philadelphia Orchestra, led by Eugene Ormandy. Eugene Ormandy, longest-serving music director of an American orchestra in history, 40 years as the music director of the Philadelphia Orchestra. He's a wonderful conductor. Check out his recordings if you're not familiar with his work. Well, in just a moment, we'll have a little string quartet by Franz Joseph Haydn.
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0: Well, I promised you a Haydn string quartet, and here it is, the string quartet number 3 from the Opus 33 collection. This is called the Bird String Quartet. That's because the little grace notes mimic a bird call. Haydn didn't name it that. It picked that name up over the years. The Angelus String Quartet plays this for us.

It's from that wonderful, massive collection of the complete string quartets by Haydn that the Angelus String Quartet recorded. They were around from the late 1980s until the early 2000s. Great ensemble. The String Quartet in C, Opus 33, number 3, by Franz Joseph Haydn. That about does it for me. I'm Ed Simone. Thanks so much for sharing part of your Monday afternoon with me. I have enjoyed filling in for Marty Wimmer. I'll be back again tomorrow doing the same. Don't go away. Stratton Rawson coming right up with more great music here on BTPM Classical. As always, thank you so much for listening.

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This striking and prescient show reveals the diversity and expansiveness present

One of Rachmaninoff's most beautiful melodies starts us out this Monday afternoon here at BTPM Classical, the Vocalese. The Royal Philharmonic Orchestra was led by Andrew Litton. Of course, there was no voice. It was a vocalese, one would say, for orchestra. It started life as a song. A vocalese is usually a vocal exercise sung by a singer on a single or several vowels, no words, to warm up their voice for bigger and better things. But Rachmaninoff wrote this vocalese as a song. It was the 14th song in a group of 14 songs that he published in 1915. But he dedicated the vocalese to a specific soprano, Antonia Nezhdanova. But it was so good, he decided, not just for a singer, but for an orchestra, for a violin and piano, for a cello and piano, for a clarinet and piano. It has been arranged with Rachmaninoff's imprimatur all over the place. Rachmaninoff knew if you have a good tune, spread it around. What need is there of words? Rachmaninoff wrote, what need is there of words when you are able to convey everything better and more expressively than anyone could with words by your voice and interpretation? The absence of words can be one of the contributing factors to a work's immense emotional intensity and sorrow. Well, there you go. Here's another work by someone who often wrote vocal music, but we have learned to love his orchestral music most.

0: Still one of the most famous concertos ever written, the Guitar Concerto in D by Antonio Vivaldi. The Lucerne Chamber Orchestra was led by Lawrence Foster, and out front, the guitar soloist was Sharon Isbin here at BTPM Classical. Yes, Vivaldi wrote operas. Oh, he wrote many operas, but we remember him for his concertos and his orchestral work because I think Rachmaninoff was right. The absence of words can be one of the contributing factors to a tune's immense emotional intensity and sorrow. Sorrow, by the way, is, of course, the word that a Russian would use. I don't know that an Italian would call it sorrow. I think he'd end that sentence with the word joy, especially Vivaldi.
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speaking of notes that didn't need words, that was the famous means of communication between peoples of two different galaxies. From Close Encounters of the Third Kind, the movie by Steven Spielberg, that was the main theme written for that film and encased its meaning, the main theme by John Williams, played by the Cincinnati Pops, Eric Kunzel conducting. Yes, notes can mean even more than words and be just as communicative. Speaking of that, Joanne Folletta will be here Saturday with Mark. They will be recording in front of a live audience that thing we know as Joanne's Classical Corner. She'll do five of them, and you can be there and help her record them. How do you do that? Well, you get some tickets. Where do you get the tickets so you can be here Saturday coming up at 2 p.m.? Well, you get them by going to btpm.org/events. Will you do that, please? Help support Joanne as she does her wonderful work here.

a piece of music that had a certain swagger to it because of the name that begins it, the Robin Hood Suite by Frederick Curzon. The East of England Orchestra played that suite for us. Malcolm Nabarro conducted here at PGPM Classical. Now the concerto that everyone forgets that Mozart wrote. What would that be? It would be the Bassoon Concerto in B-flat.

0: But leave it to Mozart to believe that a bassoon could do everything a flute did could do and be more joyful about it. The bassoonist in this case was Klaus Thunemann, and Neville Marriner led the Academy of St. Martin in the Fields, as he often does here at BTPM Classical. How can you not smile when a bassoon is in your vicinity?
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The Bassoon Concerto in B-flat by Mozart. Now you may say, Stratton, that sounded an awful lot like one of Mozart's flute concertos, and it did.

Another example of a great tune set in a perfect setting. That was the Nocturne from the Incidental Music to A Midsummer Night's Dream by Felix Mendelssohn. The Orpheus Chamber Orchestra played it for us this Monday afternoon here at BDPM Classical. Now, music to a composer who often got confused with Haydn. And so we're only beginning to separate out from that long list of works by Franz Joseph Haydn what may have actually been written by Franz Anton Hofmeister. And among those works, we found this one, the Divertimento No. 4, which I say proudly is not by Haydn, but by Franz Anton Hofmeister.

0: You can hear why he got confused with Hide and Catch You. The Divertimento No. 4 by Franz Anton Hofmeister. The Consortium Classicum played it for us on this Monday afternoon here at BTPM Classical, part of 24 hours of classical music. 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

The line that begins many jokes, there were three friends, and that little work, there were three friends, is not a joke, but a memory of three friends by Percy Aldrich Grainger. The BBC Philharmonic was led by Richard Hickox in that performance. Now, one of the works that made Antonín Dvořák famous throughout the world, the Scherzo Capriccioso.

0: Splendid performance of the Scherzo Capriccioso by Antonín Dvořák, the Czech Philharmonic Orchestra. Who else? Conducted by Charles Mackeras, played those wonderful notes for us here at BTPM Classical.
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A suite of music written for the score to the film The Natural by Randy Newman. The Cincinnati Pops was led by Eric Kunzel in that performance here at BTPM Classical. Yes, I looked around the city as I was driving in this morning and thought how green my city is. And then I remembered how all the crew of The Natural, when they came to film, they were gobsmacked by the fact that it was in the middle of July and a little in August, and it was always so green. They'd say to me, how can it be so green? How indeed. Here's a concerto for trumpet and two oboes by George Philip Telemann.

The Concerto for Trumpet, Two Oboes and Strings by Georg Philipp Telemann. Wolfgang Bosch, the trumpet player, Bob von Esperen, the organist, Hans de Vries played one oboe, and Bart Schneemann played the other oboe. Now music of Scott Joplin.

0: Scott Joplin was often the complete musician, and what could he do in an era that was absolutely in love with the brass band, but write a march for a brass band, and that was the Combination March. The incredible Columbia All-Star Band played it for us this afternoon. Gunther Schuller leading the ensemble here at BTPM Classical.
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0: Well, if that didn't get you all the way home, I hope it gave you a good start on your way home. On Our Way Home is a new feature here at BTPM Classical. A half hour of music meant to push that car or bicycle or whatever, even if you're walking home along on your route till you get home where the oasis waits for you. Filling your way home today was the Allegro Giusto movement of the Piano Concerto No. 2 by Nicholas Flagello. The Slovak Philharmonic Orchestra was led by David Amos. Tatiana Rankovic was the piano soloist. And then we heard a characteristic and brilliant overture for piano four hands by Carl Czerny. Yara Tal and Andreas Grutheusen shared the piano bench, as they often do. Then from the massive Kalervo, a symphony about myth by Jean Sibelius, we heard the fourth part, Kalervo Goes to War, played by the Minnesota Orchestra, Osmo Venska conducting. Don't worry, the Oasis is along at 6 now, and it's followed at 6:30 by Joanne's Classical Corner. Then Genevieve Randall will be on hand to take you through what's left of the 24 hours of classical music presented this day and every day by BTPM Classical, powered by the listener members of BTPM Classical. Actually, of BTPM, Buffalo, Toronto, Public Media.
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Brilliant, simply brilliant. From the mind of Johann Sebastian Bach, the preludio of the solo violin partita number 3 in E, played blazingly well by Augustin Hodelik, the violinist here at BTPM Classical. Now a trumpet concerto by Michael Haydn.

The Trumpet Concerto in D by Michael Haydn. The English Chamber Orchestra was led by Raymond Lepard, and Wynton Marsalis was the trumpet soloist here at BTPM Classical. Now a work that should have been played before this, but we're going to play it right now, right where it belongs. It's by the Swiss composer Ottmar Schoeck, and it's called Sommernacht, or Summer Night.

0: A piece called Summer Night, Sommernacht, by Swiss composer Otmar Shirk. And you know what? I think he nailed it. I think that title and that work go absolutely together, as played by the German Chamber Academy of the City of Noise. Johannes Goritzky conducting here at BTPM Classical. Coming up, the Oasis here at BTPM, Buffalo, Toronto, Public Media.
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0: comforting and heroic all at once somehow. That is the Hymn to the Fallen, music that was written by John Williams for the film Saving Private Ryan. You just heard the Cincinnati Pops Orchestra and Chorus wrapping up this episode of The Oasis here tonight. 30 minutes of relaxing music every weeknight starting at 6 o'clock. Before that, Aaron Copland's music. We also heard some music from Michael Kamen as well. I'm Genevieve Randall. Thanks for joining us on BTPM Classical. There is more of the world's greatest music yet to come tonight.
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1: Welcome to Joanne's Classical Corner. It's presented by Hospice and Palliative Care Buffalo. I'm Mark Swartz with Joanne Folletta from the Buffalo Philharmonic. And tomorrow is another BPO concert broadcast, 7 p.m. here on BTPM Classical. So we'll be talking about that for sure. But we didn't want to forego talking about a very special person's birthday tomorrow. So we're going to do it today.
2: I'm so glad because it's a person who's very dear to my life and very special to music in our country. Leonard Bernstein's right. Birthday is tomorrow. Mm-hmm. An amazing, amazing musician. He was born in Lawrence, Massachusetts. He went to Harvard, where he studied with Walter Piston, and then he went to the Curtis Institute of Music, where he met our former music director, Lucas Foss, and they became lifelong friends. Mm. 1940, he studied at the Boston Symphony's newly created Summer Institute, Tanglewood, with the orchestra's conductor, Serge Koussevitzky. And Bernstein later became Koussevitzky's conducting assistant and tremendous friends, both of them. In 1943, he was appointed assistant conductor of the New York Philharmonic, and something wonderful happened in his life. On November 14, 1943, Bernstein substituted on a few hours' notice for an ailing Bruno Walter. Now, this was a very important concert. It was at Carnegie Hall, and it was broadcast nationally on the radio.
1: Oh, wow.
2: And Bernstein didn't even have a rehearsal. He had to just leap onto the podium and do it. It received tremendous critical acclaim. Soon, orchestras worldwide sought him out as a guest conductor. Now, after Serge Koussevitzky died in 1951, Bernstein headed the orchestral and conducting departments at Tanglewood, teaching there for many years. He then became music director of the New York Philharmonic from 1958 to 1969, and he held the lifetime title afterwards of laureate conductor, making frequent guest appearances with the orchestra. More than half of Bernstein's 400-plus recordings were made with the New York Philharmonic. Bernstein was a tremendous advocate for American music, particularly Aaron Copland, who was a dear friend of his. He was also an advocate for Gustav Mahler, introducing Mahler to the country, really, with New York Philharmonic in the 1960s, sparking an interest in the works of Mahler that became legendary. And of course, besides being a great conductor and a pianist and a teacher, he was a wonderful composer. He wrote 3 symphonies, 2 operas, 3 ballets, other major compositions like Prelude, Fugue, and Riffs, Serenade for Violin and Orchestra, Symphonic Dances from West Side Story, Chichester Psalms. He composed music for the award-winning movie On the Waterfront. His Broadway musicals included On the Town, Wonderful Town, Candide, West Side Story, one of the greatest works of all time, and 1600 Pennsylvania Avenue. Bernstein, the humanitarian, believed that by creating beauty and by sharing it with as many people as possible, musicians had the power to tip the earthly balance in favor of brotherhood and peace. Perhaps his greatest moment for world peace was when he conducted Beethoven's 9th Symphony in Berlin on Christmas Day, 1989, with members of the Berlin Philharmonic and New York Philharmonic playing together to celebrate the fall of the Berlin Wall. Bernstein's awesome contribution to American musical theater began in 1944 with On the Town, and I want us to take a listen to this today. It's the story of 3 sailors on shore leave in New York. It was the first American music written by a symphonic composer. It was quite a startling thing. First show to be bought by a film company for a movie adaptation. The first show on Broadway to feature white and black dancers performing together. The 26-year-old Bernstein extracted some music from the show and reorganized it with the title Three Dance Episodes from On the Town, and that town is New York. Let's listen to the second movement, the soulful, bluesy second movement entitled Lonely Town, where one of the sailors, Gaby, reflects on the sadness that even in the big crowds of New York City, one can feel lonely and alone.

The three dance episodes from On the Town, Leonard Bernstein's music here on the night before his birthday. His birthday was August 25th, 1918, and that was a recording of Leonard Bernstein leading the New York Philharmonic. Glad you've heard Joanne's Classical Corner here tonight. She introduced that track called Lonely Town. Joanne's Classical Corner is presented by Hospice and Palliative Care Buffalo. This is the world's greatest music here on BTPM Classical. You've got a number of choices when it comes to streaming the service. For example, we have a free app. You can download that on your phone. It's called BTPM Listen. And then if you've got a favorite Bluetooth wireless speaker, that is a great pairing. That way you can listen with your phone hooked in to that speaker using Bluetooth. We'll listen to a clarinet quintet next. You'll hear Mozart's music here with this quintet featuring Edward Brunner joining the Hagen Quartet.

clarinetist Eduard Brunner with the Hagen Quartet. That was just the Allegro movement, the opening movement of Wolfgang Amadeus Mozart's clarinet quintet in A major. Glad you've joined us here on BTPM Classical for some of the world's greatest music here tonight on a Monday. We've got an overture from Carl Maria von Weber's opera on the playlist next. It's an opera called Peter Schmall, in which a rich old man and his 19-year-old daughter are together. She falls in love with Carl, who turns out is her cousin. They get married, and everybody's happy because the cousin was the son of Peter Schmall's long-lost brother. They were separated. Then everybody's together again. We'll hear the overture from this work from the Philharmonia Orchestra.

0: The overture from Peter Schmoll, written by Carl Maria von Weber. You heard the Philharmonia Orchestra there with conductor Naima Yarvi. Glad you're with BTPM Classical. 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
0: I'm Genevieve Randall. A piece of music from Haydn's First Job is coming up this hour, and some music for spring, specifically in England, here in about 13 minutes. We start this hour with Handel's music. Here is a Concerto Grosso by Handel, a popular Baroque form, the Concerto Grosso. The Guildhall String Ensemble is performing.

That's a Concerto Grosso by the great Baroque composer, George Frederick Handel. You heard the Guildhall String Ensemble performing that one here on member-supported BTPM Classical. As a member-supported service, we are relying on members to help keep this music right here. Big thank you if you are a member supporting this station. Well, the next one has to do with seasons. There is, of course, Vivaldi's Four Seasons, a collection of concertos, one for each of the four seasons. There is Fanny Mendelssohn's Das Jahr, or The Year, where there is one piece for each month. Tchaikovsky also wrote a piece called Seasons, and his, a lot like Fanny Mendelssohn's, is one piano piece for each month. Even the current composer and fiddler Mark O'Connor wrote something called The American Seasons, which is a little bit more modeled on Vivaldi, but truly American. Well, John Folds has the next one. Its title is April England, and Folds meant to showcase all of the growth and the blooming of spring and how abundant it all feels, specifically in England. So let's hear John Folds' April England. You'll hear the London Philharmonic Orchestra here with conductor Barry Wordsworth.

0: A celebration of spring in England. That's music by John Folds, and the title is April England. You heard the London Philharmonic Orchestra here on BTPM Classical. Thanks for making us a part of your evening. I'm Genevieve Randall. Still to come on BTPM Classical, music that Joseph Haydn wrote for his very first employer.
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guitarist Narciso Yepes playing a piece by the composer Emilio Pujol called Canción de Cuna here on BTPM Classical. Music to accompany your evening wind down here on this Monday. And some music next that was written by Franz Joseph Haydn, who's often called Papa Haydn for being the father of the symphony. So this should be an example for the symphony. This is his symphony number 27 in G major, played by the Austro-Hungarian Haydn Orchestra.

0: That symphony was probably written for Count Carl Joseph of Marzahn. He was a count who first employed Joseph Haydn when Haydn was looking for work. Joseph Haydn wrote that Symphony No. 27 in G major, and you heard the Austro-Hungarian Haydn Orchestra with Adam Fischer conducting. I'm Genevieve Randall. It's great to be sharing this music with you here on a Monday evening on BTPM Classical. Kind of seems like with the title of this one coming up, Fantastic Scherzo, seems like that t-shirt that says, I'm kind of a big deal. Have you ever seen anyone wearing that? Well, it doesn't mean that Josef Suk, who wrote this upcoming Fantastic Scherzo, thinks his scherzo is fantastic. Let's break this down just a little bit. Scherzo is a joke or a lighthearted piece, in other words, and the fantastic part of the title means more like fantasy or imaginative. Maybe the audience would be surprised as the ideas in the music unfold. So let's get inventive. That's coming up in a moment from the Czech Philharmonic Orchestra. Jiří Belohlávek will conduct the Josef Suk Fantastic Scherzo.
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The Czech Philharmonic Orchestra, with music by their fellow countrymen there, that is Josef Suk's music, Jiří Belohlávek leading the Fantastic Scherzo by Josef Suk. A fantastic scherzo is really just a form, but it is fantastic, I think. And something else fantastic is getting your day started off on the right note. You know how

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0: 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The oboe is in the spotlight with the first piece this hour. It's an arrangement of some music by Cimarosa turned into an oboe concerto here. 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